Real Life, bringing the green and gold vibes this morning on your community radio, Hot FM. Hello, it's Silco. Apologies, but we missed our 10 a.m. news bulletin. Not quite sure what happened there, but hopefully things fall into place for us at 11. The team at Mallee Living Histories are busy putting together a special local event which will take place in October this year. I'll give you all you need to know on that in just a sec. Ganga Janga in the mix, and this is the Super Jesus now on Hot FM.

0: 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Save the date, Saturday, October 3 for the Conversation Connection Community Forum, which is a goer at the Sunny TAFE Mildura Auditorium. Try that again, auditorium. 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Guest speakers include Peter Kenyon OAM, Dr. Sean McDermott, director at the John Richards Centre for Rural Ageing Research, and much-loved children's author and Hot FM VP Phil Kettle. Early bird regos are open until next Wednesday, August 19, with live stream bookings also available. 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

Hi, it's Sandy Kay here. Are you really into the music you grew up with? The soundtrack of your life? If you are, join me for the stories behind the music you love on A Breath of Fresh Air, Sunday mornings from 9 on your community radio, Hot FM.

0: It's the Angels, All Aussie Thursday Faves just there on Hot FM. Celeb birthday time now. Starting off today with Aussie swimmer Michael Klim, who turns 49. He took home gold in the 4x100 freestyle relay and the 4x2 relay at the 2000 Sydney Games. Danny Bonaduce celebrates his 67th birthday today. He was, of course, Danny Partridge in the Partridge Family TV show back in the day. He's worked as a stand-up comic and holds black belts in not one but four martial arts. Don't mess with Danny, I'm thinking. Irish singer Fergal Sharkey is 68, born in Londonderry on this day back in 1958. He topped out on the Aussie charts in 85 with his tune A Good Heart. Les Hiddens, a.k.a. the Bush Tucker Man, moves into the 80s today. 80 on the knocker, to be precise. He was quite the hit on the ABC, wasn't he, from 1988 to 1995. You can still catch some of his gear on YouTube, actually. And former captain and coach of the Carlton Football Club, Big Nick, John Nicholls, is turning 87. Three-time premiership player with the Blues, racking up a total of 328 VFL games. All right, back to music we go after some messages from our valued sponsors. Think Nat in Brulia and Guy Sebastian here on Hot FM.
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0: Hassled out of it by Tinakura, who now gets called for the softest foul of the 2026 season. 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That tells you how ordinary it is, Justin. Can you believe it?
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0: Church wrapping it up for me, Silco, today on your community radio, Hot FM. Sarah and Dylan are up after 11, delivering a fresh edition of the New South Western Standard before Danny Harris checks in at midday with the long lunch. Tomorrow, we're hoping to have John Hollywood on, even though he doesn't know it yet, as our Where Are They Now special guest on the Sammy Smythe Footy Show. Also, a heads up that Em's out for Friday Night Mayhem again this week, but she has put together an awesome A to Z of Metallica feature for us, which gets underway from 9 p.m. tomorrow night. Don't miss that. Then Saturday from 2:20 p.m, our Sunraysia footy match of the day for Collie and Tierney First National Real Estate is the big one between Mildura and Merbein at the BWO. And we'll back that up with the Big V Basketball Division 2 semi, which sees the Mildura Heat going in against Warrnambool only on Hot FM.
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1: Hello, I'm Laura Devoy. The federal and New South Wales governments say a bailout of Australia's biggest aluminium smelter will deliver additional clean energy. The facility at Tomago in the New South Wales Hunter region uses about 10% of the state's total electricity supply each year and was set to close in 2028 due to rising prices. The governments will jointly fund a $2.5 million package to keep the facility open, and owner Rio Tinto will also invest more than $1 billion to reduce energy usage and increase use of renewables. Federal Industry Minister Tim Ayres says it'll put downward pressure on prices.
2: It'll bring forward very significant additional investment in electricity generation and transmission that will put downward pressure on prices for this facility, but for households and businesses all across the eastern seaboard.
1: Tasmanian authorities say the state must be prepared for a mass mortality event after the first case of H5 bird flu was confirmed. A dead brown skua found by staff from the Parks and Wildlife Service tested positive last night. Environment Minister Guy Barnett says vaccinations in select species will begin as soon as possible. He says up to 350 captive orange-bellied parrots will be the first to receive vaccinations.
3: H5 bird flu poses a significant threat to the orange-bellied parrot species. We cannot eliminate the risk entirely, but we're taking action to give our orange-bellied parrots the best possible chance in the event of an outbreak.
1: The Telecommunications Industry Ombudsman is calling for an overhaul of the telecommunications regulatory framework, Scarlett Coppola reports.
4: The Ombudsman has found mobile connectivity can be unreliable in regional, rural and remote areas. A report released today draws on insights from close to 27,000 complaints received over the past 2 years. It found for people in regional, rural and remote Australia, everyday telco problems can be harder to resolve. Reliable mobile coverage is a challenge and impacts when services fail can be significant. The Ombudsman says the federal government should undertake a comprehensive review of the telecommunications regulatory framework, with a focus on ensuring customers in regional, rural and remote Australia are not left behind.
1: The Australian Human Rights Commission has launched a new campaign to address workplace racism. Change the System, Change the Story calls on leaders to listen, learn and lead. The campaign says every person has the right to feel safe, respected and included at work. The head of the World Health Organization has warned the current Ebola outbreak in the Democratic Republic of Congo could surpass the West African epidemic that killed more than 11,000 people a decade ago. The BBC's Richard Kagoe reports.
5: At a press briefing in Geneva, the head of the World Health Organization painted a grim picture of the Ebola outbreak in the Congo. Dr. Tedros Adhanom Ghebreyesus said the rate of transmission is outpacing the response. He warned that many patients are reluctant to seek care, increasing the risk of community transmission. Efforts to track infections are also hampered by armed conflict and lack of trust. Since May, there have been more than 4,000 confirmed cases and over 2,000 deaths. Dr. Tedros also said that two vaccines designed to counter the Bundibugyo strain behind the current outbreak have entered phase one safety trials.
1: Turning to sports, Socceroo Lucas Harrington is heading to the Premier League. The 18-year-old has signed a 5-year deal with English club Hull City.
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11: On page one, grand opening of Marg White's mural. It was a brisk morning beside the B-79 into the town. Didn't stop the joyous opening of Marg White's enormous mural on the previously unadorned wall that forms the back of Ritchie's IGA. A veritable crowd was in attendance, getting a close-up look at the mural we'd all seen going up over the previous months. Full story on page 3.
10: On page 3, community appreciates street art. 16.5 metres long, this enlargement of Marg White's artwork from her usual small formats is a result of many months of work and collaboration. Many hands had to come together to make this work. The mural was first suggested by Nikki McLeod of the pharmacy when she was delivering Marg her pills. The proposal was then put to Alan Fisher, the building's owner, who not only approved of the mural, but put up finance to make it happen. With all approvals, Brett and Tony Saunders of Saunders Design set about to produce an image that adhered to Marg's style while enlarging it for the enormous canvas. The decision was made to use printed vinyl adhered to the brick wall as opposed to boards fixed on the wall, making it clear the design was a permanent fixture and not merely an advertisement. The base image was one originally created by Marg to celebrate the Pooncarry Field Day, with the emus wearing their cubras and off in a rush representing the bushies and the pelicans flying above in their boating caps, representing the sailors that once plied trade up and down the river. All of them busy and bustling are off to the port of Pooncarry. Mayor Daniel Linklater kicked off the official opening, enthusing over Marg's large body of work. He talked of Marg's role as a quirky interpreter of the region and the absolute privilege it was to officially open this piece as a welcome to the town that is cheerful and uplifting, inviting people to pull over and have a look. He noted that often the mobs of emus he sees on his property are all rushing off on very important business, like in the mural. Marg spoke next, regaling the audience with her process of making art and the importance it had to the region, and thanking the hard work of all those who'd made the mural happen. Speaking of Alan Fisher, Marg alleged, with full force, that there had been a running race between them as to who would put up the money. And while Marg asserted that she'd been fully ready to win, Mr. Fisher had put in a serious training regimen to win the right to pay for it. Alan, for his part, credited his assistant, Antoinette Lemon, saying in his brief speech, "She was the star. I just paid for it." And that he was happy to be able to provide the surface on which Marg's work was being displayed as a way of giving back to the community. The mural forms another part of the ongoing efforts to increase tourism and visitors to our town. Alongside the Fibre Optic Symphony Orchestra out on Logbridge Road and the upcoming opening of Herbie the Yabby, Marg plans another mural on the corner of Darling and Adelaide Streets.
11: Continuing on page 3, Herbie the Yabby returns home. After years away from public view, beloved local icon Herbie, the Big Yabby, is finally coming home. The community is invited to celebrate Herbie's grand return at an official opening on Sunday, 16th of August, at 11 a.m. Catering will be available and all are welcome. Herbie's pride of place, next to the Wentworth Pioneer Museum, follows a restoration project jointly funded by Community Bank Wentworth and District and the Wentworth Shire Council. As part of the bank's 25th birthday celebrations, Community Bank Wentworth and District's Chair of the Board, Becky Bysouth, said the milestone birthday was the perfect occasion to bring the much-loved statue back to town. "Every significant birthday, we give a gift to the town and the community, generally something art and sculpture-based," Becky said. The Big Yabby used to be in town many, many years ago and was considered one of the big things in Australia, like the Big Pineapple and the Big Banana. "It's been part of our town, part of our history, and so it was ideal to bring it back to commemorate this milestone." Herbie had spent recent years residing on private property before the owners generously gifted the statue back to the community. Given its size, the statue had to be carefully transported to its new site in individual sections, a true community effort from start to finish. A lot of thanks goes towards Jason and Kylie Haywood from XCAV8, Catherine Baird, and Neville Dunn for helping to transport the statue piece by piece to its resting place next to the Pioneer Museum, Becky said. Article by Beck Marshall.
10: 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Eat a healthy diet with fruits, vegetables, whole grains, and lean proteins. 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Sleep 7 to 9 hours per night. And avoid processed foods high in fat, sugar, and salt. Healthy eating with kidney disease. Salt. Salt is found in highly processed foods, fast foods, and takeaway. It can also be found in certain vegetables, breads, pastas, and cheeses. Too much salt in our diet can damage our kidneys, making them less effective at filtering our blood. This can cause fluid to build up in the body, leading to high blood pressure, swollen ankles, feet, and hands, and shortness of breath. Sugar. Eating sugary foods and large portions of white refined carbohydrates can lead to weight gain and increase your risk of developing diabetes. If you are living with diabetes, then managing your blood glucose levels and trying to keep these within a recommended range is one of the best things you can do to protect your future kidney health. Potassium. Potassium helps your nerves, heart, and muscles to work properly. 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Some people may need to follow a low potassium diet. A good place to start is reducing the amount of ultra-processed foods, takeaways, and junk foods that you eat, which often contain potassium-based additives. 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
11: On page 5, what is avian influenza? Avian influenza is a viral disease of birds that is found globally. Virus strains are described as low pathogenicity or high pathogenicity. High pathogenicity, H5N1 avian influenza, is currently impacting all parts of the world and has recently been confirmed for the first time in Australia. H5 bird flu differs from other avian influenza strains and has caused mass mortalities in poultry and many wild birds overseas, as well as some mammals, particularly marine mammals. While New South Wales has responded to HPAI H7 detections in the past, until recently, there has never been a detection of H5 bird flu in New South Wales. The New South Wales Department of Primary Industries and Regional Development, in partnership with Australian Government, leads the response to any detection of H5 bird flu in New South Wales. New South Wales DPIRD has strengthened surveillance and biosecurity preparedness through additional resources focused on early detection, while also delivering targeted awareness activities to support community reporting and industry preparedness. Despite this, it is important that we all continue to remain vigilant and report any sick or dead poultry, wild birds, or wildlife.
10: On page 5, community urged to protect young children from RSV. 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
11: 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Further information and example advanced care directive form is available on New South Wales Health's website. 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
10: On page 7, birthday celebrations in Kumiala. Kumiala Senior Citizens 55th. A happy crowd of senior citizens from district clubs met in the clubrooms on Monday. With singing, funny skits, raffles, a lovely afternoon tea, and catching up with three worthy life members, Judy, Lorna, and Mavis, who cut the beautiful birthday cake made by President Janice Saunders, Sue Williams read from her husband Mal's Danton book outlining the history of the club and its various locations.
11: On page 8, Wentworth Show, Saturday and Sunday, 29th and 30th of August, 2026, at 1 Old Wentworth Road. Heaps of fun and activities for all the family at this true country show. Poultry, ducks and pigeons cancelled. As at 10th of August, the decision has been made to cancel poultry, ducks and pigeons from the 2026 Wentworth Show. This will include birds, usually in the animal nursery. Celebrating the Light Horse. Mick Batchelor will be displaying some of his extensive collection of World War I and World War II Australian Light Horse uniforms, equipment and saddlery. Mick participates in regional Anzac Day services on horseback. He joined the Australian Light Horse in 2012 and took part in the Reserve Forces Day in Sydney from 2014 to 2018 as a mounted escort to the New South Wales Governor General. Mick reserves the historic equipment for display only and uses authentic reproduction uniforms, military saddlery, bridles, and lead rope for the working mounted and ceremonial displays. In 2017, Mick took part in the centenary of the charge of the 4th Light Horse at Beersheba, riding in a full World War I field kit at the Shrine of Remembrance, Sydney. He uses stock horses to mimic the size and shape of the heavier hardy horses used at the time to carry 130 kilograms of soldier, saddlery, rifle, ammunition, water bottles, and haversack. Furrell's Art and Workshops brings hands-on, family-friendly craft experiences to agricultural shows and festivals across Victoria. Using sustainably sourced eco-certified Victorian timber, we offer creative workshops and take-home craft kits for all ages, from painting and decorating Australian animal figures to building miniature tractors, paddle steamers, and rocking horses. Our approach is designed to foster independence and confidence through open-ended creative play, giving children the freedom to make, explore, and take real pride in something they've built themselves. With over 20 years of show experience, Furrell's combines quality craftsmanship with genuine community spirit. 2026 show raffle, tickets only $2, drawn Sunday, 30th of August, after the dog jump. Tickets available from committee members or on show days.
10: Unfortunately, we were not able to do our reading of the Standard last week, but here are some of the local articles that we missed.
11: The Graham Pengelly Pavilion. Graham Pengelly, well-known curator of Wentworth's cricket pitch for 31 years, has been given the honour of having the pavilion renamed the Graham Pengelly Pavilion. This is fitting for him, as he has been such a long-time stalwart of the club, in all its different names and mergers. He would have started his cricket career in junior cricket, coaching the likes of Jim Parr and Harold White, and while playing senior cricket, spent many years as secretary. In 1996, Graham became curator and has since been Sunraysia Cricket Association Curator of the Year 8 times. What an achievement and what dedication. His family have always been great supporters, and we know his son Shane has done a lot of work there too over the years. The cricket club boasts excellent facilities, including 2 turf wickets, club rooms, training facilities, and a bowling machine. The wickets in the facilities at Wentworth are so well respected that the Victorian State Cricket Association, for many years, ran a pre-season September training camp at the ground. Players such as Merv Hughes, Dean Jones, Matthew Elliott, and Brad Hodge all played here during this period. World-renowned players played here in 1988, the bicentennial year, so that just tells you how highly valued his pitch was. Graham has always been a quiet achiever, and we're sure that all club members have appreciated his contributions over many years. Congratulations, Graham. It is certainly a great tribute that the CWCC has paid you. Well done.
10: 5 years for affordable freehold. Independent member for Murray, Helen Dalton, has secured a win for Kerwa landholders with confirmation that Kerwa leases will be converted to Western Lands leases, opening the door to freeholding at a fraction of the previous cost. Under the old system, Kerwa Irrigation Leasehold land issued under the former Wentworth Irrigation Act 1890 could only be freeholded at 100% of unimproved land value. For many families, that made freeholding completely out of reach. One local couple was quoted $318,000 to freehold their property in 2023, up from just $64,800 in 2014. As a Western Lands lease, the same land can now be freehold for just 3% of its value under concessional pricing for primary production land, a change that will save Kerwa leaseholders thousands of dollars and finally make freeholding achievable. Ms. Dalton was contacted by Minister for Land and Property, Steve Camper, with the news. "This has been 5 years in the making," Ms. Dalton said. "It started with the Kerwa Fruit Growers and Progress Association bringing this to our attention, and they deserve real credit for that. Without them, this issue may never have been picked up." From there, my office sent letter after letter, starting back in June 2021. Then again, once the new government came in, we used the Parliamentary Library to dig into the history of these leases, and I sat down with the minister myself to push the case. Families like the Vines, who've worked their land for generations, were being asked to pay 100% of freehold value, while others just down the road paid 3% for the exact same type of land use. That was never fair, and it took years of pressure to fix it. This is a wonderful result for the people of Kerwa. People who could never have afforded to freehold under the old rules now have a real opportunity in front of them.
11: Honouring years of service. The Victoria State President of CWA, Marie Vassallo, presented four members of the Darling Junction branch with service awards at the Mildura Milawa Group Conference on Monday, 3rd of August, 2026. Pictured in the article are Elaine Grace receiving her 60 years award from Marie Vassallo, Marg Smith, 60 years, Jenny McLeod, 60 years, and Jan White, 50 years. Marie told members that several of the resolutions passed at the state conference have already been advanced to Parliament. The CWA are giving evidence at the Senate inquiry into gambling advertising. Claire's Law, relating to domestic violence, is being listed in the Victorian government. The centenary of CWA is approaching, and Marie asked for stories from long-term members, along with recipes.
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1: The Tasmanian government says it's well prepared to respond to an outbreak of bird flu. The state's first case of the H5 strain of avian influenza has been confirmed in a dead brown skua found in the northwest. The state's Minister for Primary Industries and Water, Gavin Pearce, explains some of the steps the government has already taken.
2: We've worked with the commercial poultry sector to assist them in development of biosecurity preparedness plans and ensuring that they are ready to activate those plans. We've delivered education sessions for veterinarians and wild care providers, and we've worked with local governments on awareness, reporting and carcass disposal.
1: Mr. Pearce says there's been no detections in the poultry or agricultural systems at this stage. Scientists say Australian science is in crisis amid major job cuts at the CSIRO and a funding shortfall. Scarlett Coppola has more.
3: 70 leading scientists have signed an open letter calling for increased funding and a 25% tax on gas exports. They say, according to the Australian Academy of Science, Australia's science system is going backwards, which risks national capability, driving talent overseas and eroding competitiveness. They point to hundreds of job cuts at the CSIRO and say funding increases to some areas of science have come almost entirely from cuts to science elsewhere. The scientists also want a 25% tax on gas exports, saying they damage the environment and present risks to agriculture and the economy.
1: Whistleblower David McBride has been released from prison. In 2024, McBride was convicted of helping to steal secret defence documents, which he leaked to the press. His actions led to revelations of alleged war crimes in Afghanistan. Speaking on his release, McBride said he was very happy to be out.
4: It's a beautiful day to be free. And I thank all my supporters. I thank the Attorney General for granting me parole.
1: McBride will serve the remainder of his sentence in the community. Students have dismissed a plea from the Federal Education Minister for protests against Pauline Hanson to occur outside of class time. High school and university students are set to walk out of their classrooms this afternoon, despite calls from the government to stage the demonstration on the weekend. They're calling out One Nation's policies on immigration and race. Sydney organiser Yasmin Johnson told National Radio News there was precedent for the demonstrations.
5: You know, uni students and now high school students as well want to do what makes it most possible to get our voices heard. Australia has a long history of high school walkouts, and I think that's something we're trying to draw upon. You know, there were walkouts against Pauline Hanson in the 1990s, and we did see, actually, those were effective in trying to shift the narrative. I think students are doing this to make their message be heard really strongly.
1: Australians across parts of Europe, including the UK, were among millions of people plunged into almost total darkness early this morning during a rare solar eclipse. Sydney expat Charlotte Foster watched the eclipse in London. She told National Radio News it was a communal experience.
6: We were out at the pub in central London with some friends, and around 7 p.m. everybody around us kind of stopped what they were doing and all tried to get a good spot to see the eclipse. So it was a very communal experience with everybody. There were lots of long lines all around the city to get the special glasses that you need to see it properly.
1: Turning to sport, in cricket, Australia won the toss and elected to bat first on day one of the first test against Bangladesh in Darwin.
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0: And the Easy Biscuit is underway for another long lunch. G'day people, how are you? How are you, hotties? Hope you enjoyed the music I'll put up today. My name's Danny, playing songs from 60s and 70s just about, and I'll take requests too. While I think of it, I'll give the request number. It is a text number, so if you want to request, text in please to 0447 351 876, because we are 106.7 Hot FM Mildura, and it's 1:07 p.m. No, it's not, it's 12:07 p.m. See, major look. Yeah, hope you enjoy the day. What's coming up? A bit of Knickerbockers, James Taylor and JD Souther. Dylan's in there. Also, oh, for Em, a bit of Blue Cheer, some Three Dog Night, Walker Brothers. That's all happening, isn't it, hey?
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Time to look at the birthdays, I guess. And yes, International Left-Handers Day today, the 13th of August. I'm a lefty myself, so yes, I have a second day to celebrate off my birthday. How good am I? John Nicholls, Big Nick, great big ruckman for Carlton. 87 today. Captain and coach Carlton played in three of their premiership teams, 68, 70, and captain coach in 72. Played a total of 328 games. John Safran, 54, the Aussie TV presenter. First experience of national phone comes contestant on the ABC program Race Around the World. Since then, he's presented various TV and radio programs, including John Safran versus God and Speaking in Tongues with Father Bob McGuire, who I used to know, but Father Bob, when I lived in South Melbourne many years ago. So what? In 2023, he hosted the SBS TV program Who the Bloody Hell Are We? With John Safran. And what happened on this day? Well, he... first demonstration of a wireless was given in Australia by Ernest Fisk at the offices of the AWA in Clarence Street, Sydney, on this day in 1919. Consisted of a gramophone record rendering of God Save the Queen to an audience at the Royal Society of New South Wales in Lupus Street, as you would. Also on this day, Jefferson Airplane. They played their first concert in San Francisco at the Matrix on this day in 1965. Vocalist Grace Slick was the only one to stay with the group through their transition from Jefferson Airplane to Jefferson Starship. And one of the best voices in rock music, I would say. Happy birthday to them and happy birthday to you. And at 12:34, our first request comes through, and it's Andy, and it's the Hollies.

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12:58, it says here. So coming up to the 1 o'clock news. Stick around for the news and also more music after the news. We'll have some, oh gosh, Gene Pitney's in there, I'm pretty sure. Beatles pop their heads up. Righteous Brothers, Easy Beats. Oh God, Bread, Grassroots. The list never ends, does it? Well, it does really. Catch you soon.

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1: A Nationals MP has made a passionate address pleading for improved gambling reforms in the House of Representatives today. In the speech, Pat Conaghan referred to parliamentary findings from this month where one former rugby league star alleged gambling companies supplied him with illicit substances while the betting industry did not exercise proper duty of care. Mr. Conaghan highlighted evidence from the inquiry, imploring the federal government to do more.
2: Witness after witness came into this place and spoke of loved ones, family members who were targeted by predatory online wagering services. Some of them survived, Deputy Speaker. Some of them didn't. And there are other people whose family members didn't survive because of the debt and the shame of what they went through.
1: Perth Zoo is piloting a bird flu vaccination trial for three threatened black cockatoo species. The program is focusing on birds in the zoo's permanent population. It commenced in May before the H5 strain of bird flu was detected in Australia and will inform future safeguarding efforts. The birds are being closely monitored for any adverse reactions, and antibody levels will be tracked over time to determine how effectively the vaccine may protect black cockatoos from bird flu. Victoria Police has announced an additional 150 Protective Services officers, which will support its presence on the public transport network and assist in hospital guard and crime scene duties. Efforts at retail areas will also be strengthened after a shop owner died as a result of injuries sustained while coming to the aid of another retail worker. Premier Ben Carroll says Victorians deserve to feel safe.
3: Last week I became the police minister, and the first action I took was to go out to Sunshine and meet with traders, family and friends of a very beloved community member that lost their life. We listened. We heard what that community was saying.
1: A United States governor has condemned plans for immigration and customs enforcement officers to soon be equipped with gloves that deliver electric shocks as they carry out their duties on the ground. ICE could spend up to $20 million to buy the voltage-emitting gloves, according to the Department of Homeland Security. But New York Governor Kathy Hochul says it appears to be a violation of civil rights.
4: To cause that kind of physical harm to an individual, regardless of what the offense may be, and I would anticipate that the new protections that we just enacted in the law, just brand new, that says that you cannot trample on someone's constitutional rights and you cannot cause them undue harm and you will be held accountable, should be in effect here.
1: And in entertainment news, Dame Julie Andrews has announced her retirement from acting on screen.
5: When you read, you begin with
6: A, B, C.
5: When you sing, you begin with Do, Re, Mi.
1: The 90-year-old star says she won't return for the third Princess Diaries film, saying she's past appearing on camera. But she insists she isn't giving up work completely and will continue doing voice work and writing books. And turning to sport, Matt Lodge's NRL career appears to be over. The North Queensland prop is set to make an immediate move to Leeds Rhinos in the English Super League. There are reports Lodge farewelled the Cowboys today, with a deal with the Rhinos expected to be completed as early as today.
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0: Gene Pitney, and he's in Hawaii. But we're not. We're in Mildura, aren't we? So 106.7 Hot FM you're listening to around Mildura. We are community radio. 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You can't get rid of us, and why would you bother? I will take requests. I will take requests, he said. The 60s and 70s songs, mainly, but I don't give a hot little what you ask for. If I've got it, I'll play it. If you want to text me on 0447 351 876, we'll see how we go, hey? It's, what did I say it was? It's just gone 1 o'clock, 6 minutes past one, so it's not 107, it's 106. Oh, not far off. Coming up very shortly, I said before, Beatles coming up. And later this hour, we'll look at what's happening around the Sunraysia this weekend.
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you know, I rode a freight train north to Detroit City. And after all these years, I find I've just been wasting my time. So I just think I'll take my foolish pride and put it on a southbound freight and ride. Go on back to the loved ones, the ones that I left waiting so far behind.

1:33 on Hot FM, 106.7 Hot FM, The Long Lunch with me, Danny. Before we get to Toppy Rowe, and who else have we got coming up? Del Shannon, I think, too. Flying Circus might be in there. What's going on this weekend around Mildura and the area? Well, we've got the Winter Movie Series continuing from 5:30pm Friday, tomorrow, at Kenny Park Reserve in Mervyn. You can settle in for a sweet screening of Charlie and the Chocolate Factory on the eve of the Great Australian Vanilla Slice Triumph. That's a great little segue, isn't it? Kids' activities include biscuit decorating with prizes up for grabs for the best decorations, and the canteen will be open to purchase food and drinks. More information, contact the Mildura Rural City Council's events team on 5018 8100. That's 5018 8100. And yes, the Great Australian Vanilla Slice Triumph does return to Commercial Street in Mervyn, 9:30am Saturday. Bakers from far and wide will battle it out to discover who has handcrafted the ultimate award-winning vanilla slice. There'll be plenty of live entertainment and activities for the kids on the day, along with vanilla slices to try and buy, wine tastings and market stalls. Visit the Great Australian Vanilla Slice Triumph Mervyn website for the latest up-to-date information. 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It's back, bigger and better than ever, on the grounds of the Robinvale Community Arts Centre this Sunday, August 16. The event, which coincides with the blooming of the almond trees at the beginning of spring, gets underway from 10 a.m, and it showcases the products, the people and the art of the Mallee District. Bus tours through the almond blossoms will prove to be a highlight on the day, along with a variety of activities for children and adults alike. Check out the Mallee Almond Blossom Festival Facebook page if you need more information. And there you go. 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

It's 1:51, coming up at 2 o'clock news, and I'm out of here and back next Tuesday at 12 noon for another long lunch. We'll go out with the Beach Boys for Billy. We'll go out for the Yellow Balloon for Ivan. We've got one for Di there with Cliff Richard, and the Kinks for M. Catch you next Tuesday. See you.

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1: Hello, I'm Lewis Donaldson. Telcos and industry are calling for major reform as rural Australians experience poor connectivity. According to an analysis of more than 25,000 complaints, mobile and internet connectivity in the bush remains unreliable and outages risk lives and economies. The Ombudsman's report, Left Behind, also recommended a review of the frameworks that govern the sector. But Carol Bennett, Chief Executive of ACAN, told the ABC the sector needs a complete overhaul.
2: But do we need another review? We've had so many reviews into telecommunications and regional telecommunications in particular. Why on earth do we need another review to tell us what we already know? And we already have so many recommendations that the government could be implementing now. Let's get on with it. There are practical things that can be done.
1: Students behind a protest against Pauline Hanson say they are rallying because they are worried about her policies. During school hours, university and high school students alike are staging demonstrations across the country against Ms. Hanson and One Nation. But speaking to National Radio News, Sydney organiser Yasmin Johnson outlined the protesters' concerns.
3: In particular, obviously, the anti-migrant policies and also just racist rhetoric of One Nation. It is of deep concern to us. We think migrants should be welcome in this country. We want to see a decline in racism, not an increase in it. On a school level, you know, they're pushing back against the inclusion of things like Indigenous history.
1: The Australian Council of Social Service has rejected claims it wants the superannuation guarantee increased to 30%. Scarlett Coppola has the details.
4: Opposition housing spokesperson Andrew Bragg made the assertion against ACOS yesterday in a speech to the National Press Club. In that address, he also proposed cutting the 2,000-page National Housing Code to just 80 pages, removing most standards beyond health, fire safety and essential structural requirements. This morning, speaking to the ABC, Mr. Bragg criticised ACOS again, telling the organisation to get out and talk to more people. But the peak body for community services says their position has been misrepresented. They support the current superannuation guarantee of 12%.
1: And overseas rescue teams are racing to find survivors still trapped beneath collapsed buildings 2 days after a powerful earthquake struck Colombia. At least 250 people were killed and 3,700 have been injured. Cali Mayor Alejandro Eder says authorities are in a race against time to save lives, with less than a day left of a critical 72-hour window to find survivors. And in music news, taking a stand against AI, music streaming platform Spotify will now label artificial intelligence-generated artists and remove them from its curated playlists. From next month, users will begin to see AI persona bans on accounts that don't represent a real artist, with music from those accounts to be removed from any editorial or algorithmic recommendations. Spotify says users may still see AI persona artists in their own personal recommendations if they already follow artists in the category on the platform. And taking a look at sport, Australia was 4-74 against Bangladesh at lunch on day one of the first test in Darwin. Travis Head, Jake Weatherald and Marnus Labuschagne are out, with Steve Smith at the crease and back up after the break.
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3: 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Lockyer, 25 metres out, does not miss. 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
1: Internet service provider Superloop has claimed a hat-trick of internet speed titles, being named Australia's fastest fixed network by Ookla for the third consecutive period. The award for the first half of 2026 extends Superloop's unbroken winning streak, which spans the entirety of 2025. The result was determined by Ookla's analysis of millions of consumer-initiated speed tests across the country, evaluating download and upload speeds alongside network latency. Now, this latest achievement follows a strong run of independent recognition for the provider, including recent NBN accolades from Finder, Canstar, and WeMoney. You can get more info at techdaily.com.au.

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1: Hello, I'm Lewis Donaldson. A lived experience witness has appeared before the Royal Commission on Anti-Semitism today, detailing his experience of de-radicalisation. Mubinuddin Sheikh, a Canadian former security intelligence and counter-terrorism operative, was previously a jihadist extremist. He talked about how he de-radicalised, saying he wanted more time with his family and stepped away from the extremist group following 9/11.
2: And sometimes it is accelerated, and it could accelerate.

0: both ways with a major public event that people have seen. So a mass casualty incident is something that can make people double down in their extremism or actually start to crack the understanding that they may have.
1: Angus Taylor's staffer has taken aim at a journalist's line of questioning over the Liberal leader's relationship with a man named in a New South Wales corruption watchdog probe. The Channel 10 journalist repeatedly questioned the opposition leader about his relationship with Catholic Schools New South Wales chief executive, Dallas McInerney. McInerney has been named in a New South Wales ICAC investigation into Liberal Party donations. Here's the interaction between the Liberal leader's staffer and journalists.
2: Are your ratings that bad? Seriously, that's a freaking disgrace.
3: What, ask him questions about an ICAC investigation?
2: Yeah, and he's answered them like 500 times.
3: Has,
2: seriously.
3: He has not asked...
2: No wonder 10 plus that
1: The Royal Australian College of GPs is calling for climate change to return to the political agenda as a health priority. As Scarlett Coppola reports, the health body warns climate change is already increasing pressure on the healthcare system.
4: The call follows the release of the college's updated climate change and health position statement. It outlines the role of general practice in protecting health, supporting communities and strengthening Australia's response to climate change, biodiversity loss and pollution. The body's president, Michael Wright, says GPs are seeing the health impacts of climate change firsthand. From extreme heat, bushfires, floods and poor air quality, to the impacts on people living with chronic conditions.
1: With the excitement still lingering after Europe's rare celestial event last night, many Australians are wondering when it will be their turn to witness a total solar eclipse. Australia will next be plunged into darkness on July 22, 2028. It will end a 171-year wait, hitting WA's Kimberley region first before passing to the NT, Queensland and ending in regional New South Wales. Australians can expect mostly dry conditions tomorrow with a few showers for the far southeast. The Bureau of Meteorology's Sarah Scully has Friday's forecast.
5: We have this very strong and slow-moving high-pressure system in the Bight that extends a ridge into the interior and into eastern parts of the country, bringing generally settled and dry weather with morning fog and frost patches. While out in the west, this trough drawing some tropical humidity inland, bringing showers and risk of a thunderstorm. Then down in the southeast, this cold front brushing past Tasmania, bringing another burst of showery conditions.
1: And in sport, in NRL, the Bulldogs are hopeful that Jacob Preston will remain with the side, despite reports that talks with management had broken down. Ahead of tomorrow night's clash with South Sydney, Preston reportedly approached coach Cameron Serraldo to reaffirm his commitment to the Bulldogs. It comes after manager Wade Rushton revealed claims the Bulldogs had underpriced Preston, saying the second rower would go to market unless the situation improved.
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1: Hello, I'm Lewis Donaldson. The Prime Minister says he has not met with the gambling industry since wagering reform legislation was introduced. Speaking before Parliament, Anthony Albanese says the idea that betting on sports is the major gambling addiction in Australia is absolutely false. Mr. Albanese says there should be a deal reached on gambling legislation next week.
2: There are issues of foreign engagement as well. The idea that gambling is an issue that just occurs on free-to-air TV or just occurs in one area is just not right. The idea that betting on sports is the major gambling addiction in Australia is absolutely false.
1: The Threatened Species Committee is urging the government to do what it can to abate the threat to Australian wildlife amid the spread of the H5 bird flu. Today, Tasmania confirmed its first case of the deadly strain of avian influenza. A dead brown skua found by staff from the Parks and Wildlife Service tested positive last night. The TSSC says it recognises the devastating impact of the virus and understands that there are very few direct protective actions.

0: that it can be taken to mitigate its spread, but the organisation has acknowledged the work done by the government and hopes it will continue. Meanwhile, the Tasmania's Minister for Primary Industries and Water, Gavin Pearce, had this advice for Tasmanians.
1: It is vitally important that if you see a sick bird or other wildlife, the first thing is to avoid it. Avoid contact with that animal or that bird. Secondly, you need to record it using your phone or another device. We need to know the species and the location of that animal. And finally, you need to report it.
0: There is currently no evidence of bird flu in Australia's poultry or agricultural systems. A witness with lived experience has appeared before the Royal Commission on Antisemitism today, detailing how he was impacted by radicalisation. Mubinuddin Sheikh, a Canadian former security intelligence and counter-terrorism operative, was previously a jihadist extremist. He says the gang mentality created from personally being with others with extreme beliefs accelerates radicalisation.
2: We really felt empowered. We knew that we were intimidating people. We deliberately spoke in that way. We dressed in that way. We walked in that way. And so being in these kinds of groups that do that really accelerates that process of extremism.
0: The Australian Bureau of Statistics says they now have enough data to begin piecing together a comprehensive picture of Australia and its people. Jenny Telford, Census General Manager, says there's still time for households to complete the census if they haven't already.
3: After this week, we will start looking at which households across Australia we haven't heard from. We'll send some reminder letters out. Our field staff will start visiting you. But it's certainly not too late. You can jump online now.
0: As of yesterday, 8 million households have filled out the survey. And taking a look at sport, Australia was 8 for 183 against Bangladesh at the tea break on day one of the first test in Darwin. Travis Head, Jake Weatherald, Marnus Labuschagne are out, with Steve Smith not out for 67. And in AFL, Collingwood's Steel Sidebottom has confirmed that he will be retiring at the end of the season. The announcement comes just hours after Richmond midfielder Dion Prestia also hung up his hat, debuting in 2009. Sidebottom has played 373 AFL games, the second most in the Magpies' storied history, behind only Scott Pendlebury.
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That was Dinner Bell by With Confidence. 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One of my favourite pastimes is completing Sudokus, whether it be games cut from the newspaper or a small book from the newsies encouraging me to gamble. The game is a sometimes challenging, brain-numbing activity that can be completed and is one of the few things you can do on a bus without looking weird. Technically, the game doesn't have infinite possibilities, but there's enough that I don't even want to write an equation for it. Unfortunately, money and the paper and the money required to buy said paper is not infinite. Fortunately, computers exist. It works out well. A machine designed to process numbers is the perfect thing to create a game where you have to sort numbers. Additionally, with the internet, we have access to the over 5 billion solutions through websites. Back to the unfortunate, websites hosting Sudokus tend to have limitations. The New York Times only has 3 a day, and Sudoku Bliss is really, really easy. And many online Sudokus have the flaw of telling you immediately when a mistake has been made. And it's not just being read when you put a number next to another, it tells you when you put a number in the wrong spot even if it looks like it could go there. This takes all the risk out of mistakes. Don't worry if you're stuck, just throw some numbers on a board and it'll give you the answer. The agency this takes away is ridiculous. Now you may think I'm being dramatic, but just imagine you were playing solitaire, not to drag in that filthy card game. But if you had a six of clubs and both five reds on the board, you have to pick one of the fives to put on the six, but choosing the wrong one could lead to the end of the game later on. So you have to make a careful choice or backtrack when you do lose. Now imagine you put the five of hearts on the six and it stands up and calls you stupid for trying a move so ridiculous and you can't find the undo button. That's what this is like. And don't even try misclicking on one of the cells, because if you do that, you will lose the round. Which I imagine is the real reason only 34% of players can complete the most straightforward Sudokus I ever saw. Coming up next is Rein Me In by San Fender and Olivia Dean. 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

You just heard Rein Me In by Sam Fender and Olivia Dean. You're listening to the Yes Radio Show on Mildura's Hot FM with Olive. Today, I'll be giving you a movie review of the latest Spider-Man, Spider-Man Brand New Day. I think that this movie was so great. Like, it was so funny, and it made me cry so much as well. I went to see it with my friends and some people from my class, and it was such, like, I can't even describe, like, how much emotion I was feeling. It was so funny. I definitely think that this was the best Spider-Man movie yet, 100%. Coming up next is Loser by Tame Impala.

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1: This July and August, trade grey skies for sunny winter days in beautiful Wentworth and surrounds. 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

0: You just heard Michelle by The Beatles. You're listening to the Yesha on Madura's Hot FM with Evelyn. And today we have Riley Ridgewell in the studio. Riley is a second-term youth councillor member of the MRCC Youth Council. Welcome to the show, Riley.
1: Thank you. Happy to be here.
0: And I've heard you're on social media. Tell us about the Youth Council videos.
1: Oh, they are the funniest thing I think anyone in Mildura has ever seen. We put a lot of work into them, and I think they are... did some last year, but I think this year they are definitely the best that we've had.
0: And where do we find those? On, like, TikTok?
1: Instagram and Facebook.
0: Nice. Now, we're here to talk about the Youth Awards. So, for listeners who might not have heard about them yet, what are the Youth Awards, and what is the purpose behind recognising young people in our community?
1: The Youth Awards is used to recognise and celebrate all the amazing things that youth people do in our region, as well as to address the negative media about the youth as we know of, often getting a bad rap within the media.
0: What kind of awards or categories are on offer this year?
1: We have an Unsung Hero Award, a Volunteer Award, and a Changemaker Award.
0: Wow. So who can be nominated for this Youth Award? Is it just individuals or can it be groups?
1: It can be anyone that is between the ages of 12 to 25 and fits into any one of those three categories.
0: Yep. So groups, teams and organisations as well?
1: Absolutely.
0: How does the nomination process work?
1: You can go to the Mildura Rural City Council website and search Youth Awards on there, or you can just search up Youth Awards Mildura in your web browser and it should be the first link that pops up.
0: Now, do you have to be a young person yourself to make a nomination, or can teachers, parents, friends or community members nominate someone?
1: Anybody at all can nominate, just as long as the person being nominated is between the ages of 12 and 25.
0: That's great. Can you nominate yourself?
1: Absolutely.
0: Wow. Well, thank you. We've got 5 more questions after this next song, which is Mama Says by Jail. So coming up, stay tuned to Yesha on Mildura's Hot FM. Mama.

0: That was Mama Says by Jail. You're listening to The Yo Show on Mildura's Hot FM. And we're back with Riley for continuing our interview about the Youth Awards.
1: Hello.
0: Yeah. So our next question, what would you say to a young person who might think, I haven't done anything special enough to be nominated? What are the, like, what achievements and contributions are the judges looking for?
2: The contributions and achievements that the judges are looking for are young people who give up their time and or helping others in our community, like caring for others, helping out at sports or recreational clubs, and leading school and community projects.
0: And those are pretty good examples of what things a nominee might be recognised for.
2: We've had a diverse range of nominations from various volunteering organisations, such as sporting clubs, recreational clubs, schools, emergency services, and theatre clubs over the years.
0: Now, what information should people include in their nomination?
2: We have a Youth Awards fact sheet on our council website that gives a lot more detail and suggestions for what young people should include in their nomination. All young people will be recognised on our awards night that will be held on the 18th of September at the Mildura Arts Centre.
0: Wow, that's pretty soon. When do nominations close?
2: This Wednesday, which is the 19th of August.
0: Wow. Where can listeners go to find the nomination form?
2: Our council website.
0: Ah, yes. Now, finally, if you're listening right now and you know a young person who deserves to be recognised, what's the one thing you'd encourage them to do today?
2: Go to our website and nominate now.
0: Any final slogans or sayings?
2: Nominate a mate.
0: Thank you for coming out today, Riley. Coming up next is The Sharpest Lives by My Chemical Romance. 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

You just heard The Sharpest Lives by My Chemical Romance. The great Australian vanilla slice triumph makes its much anticipated return to Commercial Street in Mervyn from 9:30 a.m. this Saturday, August the 15th. Bakers from all over the country will battle it out to find out who has baked the ultimate award-winning vanilla slice. There will be plenty of live entertainment and activities for the kids across the day, along with vanilla slices to try and buy, wine tastings and market stalls. Visit the Great Australian Vanilla Slice Triumph Mervyn website for all of the details. The Mallee Almond Blossom Festival will be held on the grounds of the Robin Vale Community Arts Centre this Sunday, August 16th. This event, which coincides with the blooming of the almond trees at the beginning of spring, gets underway from 10 a.m, showcasing the products, the people and the art of the Mallee District. There will be bus tours through the almond blossoms on the day, plus a variety of activities for children and adults alike. Check out the Mallee Almond Blossom Festival Facebook page if you need more information. Next up is Love Me America by the Rubens. 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
1: For Collie and Tierney First National Real Estate.
2: Gets back to his feet right under the commentary box. Though he plays on, has to go to the opposite side of the left foot. Kicking inside 50. It's probably going to beat everybody, and it lands in the hands of McDonagh. Tipperamudi, who gives it to the running Lockyer. Lockyer, 25 metres out, does not miss. What a star.
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And we've got a jam-packed weekend of sport events right across Sunraysia. So let's get straight into it with your weekend sports wrap. Starting with the SFNL, there's plenty of footy and netball action going around this weekend. Oyun United will host Imperials at Blackburn Park. Redcliffs welcome Irimple to Quandong Park. Wildra will take on Merbein at Brian Waitman Oval. Wentworth will face Robinvale at George Gordon. And South Mildura will have the bye this weekend, so the players can put up their feet, enjoy a weekend away from the pressure of the scoreboard. But it's not just footy and netball keeping Sunraysia busy. If you're after something a little different, Powerhouse Circuits Kabats is hitting the stage Friday night from 7:30 until 8:30 at the Power Place, as well as Saturday. And for motorsport lovers out there, Nostalgia Drags are roaring into action Saturday from 10 in the morning until 5:30 in the afternoon. Expect plenty of classic cars, plenty of noise, and of course, plenty of horsepower. For the tennis crowd, Hot Shot Tennis is back again this Saturday. Running throughout the day, it's a great opportunity for the younger players to get out on the court, have some fun, and work on those skills. And if you'd rather get away from the ground and up in the sky, Sunraysia Gliding Club will be running passenger flights from Saturday afternoon from 1 until 5, as always. There's nothing quite like seeing Sunraysia from above, so if you're flying is your thing, that could be a perfect way to spend your Saturday afternoon. Over to baseball, and things are really starting to heat up. Eagles will be at home at Nui Field this weekend hosting Wanderers. Over at Southern Cross, Hawks will enjoy the comforts of home while they welcome Bandits for their matchup. But the big story this weekend is Division 2, because finals are officially getting underway. Eagles Blue will face Wanderers Green, Wanderers Yellow will take on Bandits Black, and unfortunately it's the end for everyone else who finishes their seasons here. So while baseball is finally underway, pressure is on. One bad inning can change everything, and every run is going to count. Whether you're heading to baseball, footy, netball, drags, tennis, or even taking to the skies, there's absolutely no shortage of things that are happening around Sunraysia this weekend. And as always, massive shout out to all the players, coaches, umpires, officials, volunteers, and supporters who make Mildura sport happening. Get out there, support your clubs, make some noise from the sidelines, and most importantly, have a bloody good weekend. That's your weekend sports wrap from the Yes Show on 16 Hot FM. Coming up next is Drinking Alone by Cole Phillips.

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1: 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Thank you for listening to The Yes Show. 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Coming up next is Hate That I Made You Love Me by Ariana Grande.

much it hurt when I stood still. But I'm learning what it's like to open up a different side. 'Cause when something hurts this much, I know it's real.

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1: Hello, I'm Lewis Donaldson. Students across the country have ignored calls to stay in school together, launching an anti-Pauline Hanson protest in Australia's capital cities. Here's some of the demonstration in Adelaide. And uni students alike joined the walkout, flying banners reading "Say No to Hanson" and "Fight Against Racism." It comes as One Nation surges in popularity this year, now sitting at 26% on the polls. The Greens say Australians should get a financial stake in the Tomago aluminium smelter. The comments come after the federal government today unveiled a $2.5 billion bailout package to be funded half and half by the New South Wales government and the Commonwealth. Green Senator Penny Almond-Payne says a public stake would ensure Australians get a proper share of wealth from national resources. She adds it will also increase worker security. Perth Zoo is set to pilot a vaccination trial for three threatened black cockatoo species as the number of H5 bird flu cases continues to rise. The first of its kind pilot comes as part of proactive government efforts to manage the flu among priority species. The zoo will closely monitor birds for any adverse reactions. Tasmania recorded the state's first case of the deadly virus today. Australia's average weekly earnings growth has been revealed, and as Alyssa Dels reports, it's at its lowest since 2022.
2: The Australian Bureau of Statistics data shows that in May this year, the median weekly ordinary time earning for full-time adults was $2,083.70. The ABS says growth on average for the 6 months to May was 1.6%. That's the lowest six-monthly growth since the same time 4 years ago. Public sector growth was 3.7%, which was

0: also the lowest annual increase since November 2022. Meanwhile, all states and industries recorded 6 monthly rises in average earnings.
1: Meta says it has removed over 750,000 teen accounts under Australia's social media ban. It comes ahead of an appearance from the parent company of Facebook and Instagram at a Senate inquiry tomorrow. The investigation will look at the federal government's bill to boost the powers of e-safety and the penalties for non-compliance. Donald Trump spokeswoman Caroline Levitt has announced she is leaving the role of US press secretary. In a social media statement, she says she's decided to quit the position to focus on being a mother. Levitt recently returned from maternity leave after welcoming her second child in May. Some Australians will welcome a mostly dry start to the weekend tomorrow after a week of wet, cold, icy weather across the southeast, although a few showers are on the forecast. The Bureau of Meteorology's Sarah Scully has tomorrow's details.
2: We have this very strong and slow-moving high-pressure system in the Bight that extends a ridge into the interior and into eastern parts of the country, bringing generally settled and dry weather. While out in the west, this trough drawing some tropical humidity inland, bringing showers and at risk of a thunderstorm. Then down in the southeast, this cold front brushing past Tasmania, bringing another burst of a showery condition.
1: Turning to sport, a top-of-the-table clash in the NRL tonight with the ladder leaders, the Penrith Panthers, taking on the second-place Sydney Roosters. The Panthers will be without captain Isaiah Yeo, who suffered a pectoral injury last week, though fullback Dylan Edwards has been named as a reserve after missing several games. Roosters fullback James Tedesco has been ruled out for a second week with an ankle injury.
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13: Hey guys and girls, welcome to a new week of the Atomic Top 20. I'm your host Max B and I'm going to be bringing you the 20 hottest independent Australian artists from all across Australia as voted by you on Atomic. The first cab off the rank this week is the biggest mover on the charts for the week. I'm talking about Stuart Rennie Music from Yarrawonga in Victoria. This is a debut single for him, up 17 spots this week. It's called Trying Not to Fall, and it's your number 20 song on the Atomic Top 20 right now. Check it out.

Welcome back, guys and girls, to the Atomic Top 20. That was a band from Aldinga Beach in South Australia called Overdue. That was their single called Boom Shake the Room, and it was down four spots this week. Before that, at number 17, we heard Brisbane artist Reckless Velvet featuring the Backyard Choir with their single called Once It's in the Esky. Wagga Wagga artist Earth Aliens landed at number 18 before that with On the Other Side of the Sun. And Melbourne's Shannon Jade took out the number 19 position this week with Jack and Rose down four spots. Right now, I'm going to take you over to Newcastle, where one of their most popular artists has been making waves on the top 20 for the last couple of weeks. I'm talking about Paul Story. And his latest song to claw its way up the charts is called Can You Help? It's up five spots this week. Here is your number 15.

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0: Max B here, bringing you this week's installment of the Atomic Top 20, the 20 most popular independent Australian artists from all across the country. As voted by you, if you don't know how you can have your say, head on to atomicmusic.com.au and you can find out all the details there. Now, that single that we just heard was from an Adelaide artist called Juniper R. That song was up 6 spots this week into the number 12 position, and it was called A Second Autumn. Congratulations, Juniper R. The Northern Lights from Ipswich in Queensland were up 8 positions this week with their single called Dope Fiend. That was the number 13 song that we heard just before Juniper. Meanwhile, a little old band called Wild Horizon, who debuted into the National Community Radio Network with a number 14 single this week, which was called Ride Till Midnight, was down 5 spots this week. Let's take a journey now over to Nug Nug, where independent artist Buffalo Bob has been inching his way up the charts with this next single called A Song for Arlo. It's made a giant leap this week, up 8 positions into the number 11 spot. 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

0: Welcome back, guys and gals, to the Atomic Top 20. I'm your host, Max B, and all across Australia this week, I'm broadcasting 20 most popular independent artists, as voted by you from your streams and likes on Atomic. From Ashtonfield is who we just heard right then at number 8. That was his single called Burning in the Dark. The number 9 went to an artist from Springdale Heights, hip-hop producer Dallas Owen. Song Oh Mama was down one spot. And Dave Varicelli from Adelaide, a former host of the Shine the Light program here on Atomic Radio, was up one spot. Into number 10 this week. Up next is number 7, and this song spent 7 consecutive weeks at number 1. It's managed to hold its position again this week. This is the Harvey Bay band called Sagnar, and this is their multi-number 1 charting single called Queensland Roads Are Trash.
1: Number 7.
2: As the recovery effort gets underway after this week's devastating floods in North Queensland, it's not only homeowners counting the cost of yet another natural disaster in the region. Roads and other crucial infrastructure

0: latest news on the hour.
1: Says it is well prepared to respond to an outbreak of bird flu. The state's first case of the H5 strain of avian influenza has been confirmed in a dead brown skua found in the northwest. The state's Minister for Primary Industries and Water, Gavin Pearce, explains some of the steps the government has already taken.
2: We've worked with the commercial poultry sector to assist them in development of biosecurity preparedness plans and ensuring that they are ready to activate those plans. We've delivered education sessions for veterinarians and wild care providers, and we've worked with local governments on awareness, reporting and carcass disposal.
1: Mr. Pearce says there's been no detections in the poultry or agricultural systems at this stage. With Labor close to implementing its news bargaining incentive laws, Australian media companies are welcoming the chance to receive a greater slice of tech giant revenue. Alyssa Delves has more on the government bid to secure the journalism sector.
3: The proposed laws will push companies like Google, Meta and TikTok to strike commercial deals with news organisations to use their publishers' content on their platforms. Tech companies who agree to the deal will pay a smaller share of their Australian advertising revenues than if they refuse to negotiate. Platform Meta slammed the proposal earlier this year, labelling it an unfair tax which won't guarantee a diverse and sustainable news sector. While introducing the legislation today, Communications Minister Annika Wells says journalism matters to democracy.
1: The Australian Bureau of Statistics says they now have enough data to begin piecing together a comprehensive picture of Australia and its people. Jenny Telford, ABS Census General Manager, says there's still time for households to complete the census if they haven't already.
4: After this week, we will start looking at which households across Australia we haven't heard from. We'll send some reminder letters out. Our field staff will start visiting you, but it's certainly not too late. You can jump online now.
1: As of yesterday, 8 million households have filled out the survey. The Royal Australian College of GPs is calling for climate change to return to the political agenda as a health priority. As Scarlett Coppola reports, the health body warns climate change is already increasing pressure on the healthcare system.
5: The call follows the release of the college's updated climate change and health position statement. It outlines the role of general practice in protecting health, supporting communities and strengthening Australia's response to climate change, biodiversity loss and pollution. The body's president, Michael Wright, says GPs are seeing the health impacts of climate change firsthand. From extreme heat, bushfires, floods,

0: floods and poor air quality to the impacts on people living with chronic conditions.
1: Voters in the UK will cast their ballots today in the by-election, which will see Reform UK leader Nigel Farage up against Count Binface. The comedian dressed as a trash can will test Mr. Farage's populist politics, Binface promising cheaper bus fares, 99 pence ice creams, the construction of at least one affordable home, and even a referendum on whether Pluto should be a planet again. The by-election will also see more than 30 other candidates contest the seat of Clacton. Turning to sport, the second match of the AFLW season will be played tonight. Hawthorn will take on Melbourne. The season officially kicked off last Sunday when Carlton defeated St Kilda. And Australia are all out for 198 this afternoon on day one of the first test against Bangladesh in Darwin. Steve Smith was out for 71 runs, Australia's best, while Mitchell Starc made just one. Bangladesh are batting now, but are missing two crucial bowlers in Nahid Rana and Shorful Islam.
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0: Back to the Atomic Top 20. Not a whole lot of movement here as we nudge towards the number one position. Jane Richardson from Glengarry took out the number four position just then with This Time of Year. Before that, we heard from Bohemian Rogue from Caloundra. Their newest release, Queen of Angels, holding the number five position this week. Meanwhile, Wings of Knives from Adelaide were up four spots this week. It was called Product, and it was your number six this week. We've just got three songs left to announce before you find out who holds the number one position this week right across the country. Kicking it off is this outfit from Adelaide. They're called Wicked Empire, and this single is called Seems Like. You heard it here first on the Atomic Top 20.
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0: That was called Pint of Alibis, that single from Canberra. And that was your number two right across Australia on this week's installment of the Atomic Top 20, which means there's just one song left to announce. Find out who topped the charts this week. 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Without further ado, for a second consecutive week, femme-fronted Toowoomba punk band Kathleen Turner Overdrive has taken out the number one position called Democracy Manifest. If you haven't heard it yet, you're in for a treat. And if you do enjoy listening to it, well, you're about to listen to it one more time. Here it is, Kathleen Turner Overdrive. 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
1: Number

0: That's it, guys and girls. Thanks for listening. Thanks for tuning in. And thanks for supporting independent Australian music. 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I've been your host, Max B. As always, it's my pleasure to bring you the 20 most trending Australian independent artists on Atomic. 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
1: The federal and New South Wales governments say a bailout of Australia's biggest aluminium smelter will deliver additional clean energy. The facility at Tomago in the Hunter region uses about 10% of the state's total electricity supply each year and was set to close in 2028 due to rising prices. The governments will jointly fund a $2.5 billion package to keep the facility open. Owner Rio Tinto will also invest more than $1 billion to reduce energy usage and increase use of renewables. Federal Industry Minister Tim Eyre says it'll put downward pressure on prices.
2: It'll bring forward very significant additional investment in electricity generation and transmission that will put downward pressure on prices for this facility, but for households and businesses all across the eastern seaboard.
1: Students across the country have ignored calls to stay in school, launching anti-Pauline Hanson protests in Australia's capital cities. Here's some of the demonstration in Adelaide. High schoolers and uni students alike joined the walkout, flying banners reading Say No to Hanson and Fight Against Racism. Former military lawyer David McBride has been released from jail after serving more than 2 years. The whistleblower was convicted of stealing classified defence material and sharing it with journalists, material which revealed ADF involvement in unlawful killings. Mr. McBride will serve a further 3 years of his sentence in the community, soon to undergo surgery for cancer.
3: It's a beautiful day to be free. And I thank all my supporters. I thank the Attorney General for granting me parole.
1: Perth Zoo is piloting a bird flu vaccination trial for three threatened black cockatoo species. The program is focusing on birds in the zoo's permanent population. It commenced in May before the H5 strain of bird flu was detected in Australia and will inform future safeguarding efforts. The birds are being closely monitored for any adverse reactions and antibody levels will be tracked over time to determine how effectively the vaccine may protect black cockatoos from bird flu. Australia has joined more than 30 nations, including France, the UK and Canada, in condemning Iran's use of capital punishment. A joint statement says the Islamic Republic was executing protesters to silence dissent. According to the UN, since 19 March, at least 56 people have been executed on national security-related charges, including 27 people in cases linked to the protests. Dame Julie Andrews has announced her retirement from acting on screen. The 90-year-old star says she won't return for the third Princess Diaries film, saying she's past appearing on camera. But she insists she isn't giving up work completely and will continue doing voice work and writing books. A mostly dry start to the weekend can be expected, although a few showers are on the forecast. The Bureau of Meteorology's Sarah Scully has more.
4: We have this very strong and slow-moving high-pressure system in the Bight that extends a ridge into the interior and into eastern parts of the country, bringing generally settled and dry weather. While out in the west, this trough drawing some tropical humidity inland, bringing showers and risk of a thunderstorm. Then down in the southeast, this cold front brushing past Tasmania, bringing another burst of showery condition.
1: Turning to sport, a top-of-the-table clash

0: in the NRL tonight, with the ladder leaders, the Penrith Panthers, taking on the second place Sydney Roosters. The Panthers will be without captain Isaiah Yeo, who suffered a pectoral injury last week, though fullback Dylan Edwards has been named as a reserve after missing several games. Roosters fullback James Tedesco has been ruled out for a second week with an ankle injury.
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8: Hello, and welcome to our look at the latest singles and album charts here in the UK. Coming up in the next hour, Afrobeat singer and producer David O will be telling us about his latest album. Plus, we'll be hearing from the indie band The Daruti Column, who returned with their first new album in 15 years. We also have music from Silver Bumper, Adela, Ariana Grande, and Audrey Hobart. Plus, we'll be featuring all the top five best-selling songs in the UK and find out if Sam Fender and Olivia Dean can hold on to the top spot. It's all coming up in the next hour with me, Kim Robson.
7: Top of the Pops.
8: Let's get started with some new music from Alex Warren. This is Rescuer.

0: Rescuer.
1: Alex Warren, Rescuer. It'll be featured on his second album, Wild Child, which is out at the end of the month. Let's turn our attention to some of the entries into the new UK album chart. And we start with the reissue of Olivia Dean's very first EP from 5 years ago. It's called Growth, and from it, this is Cross My Mind.

0: Olivia Dean crossed my mind from the EP Growth. Originally released 5 years ago before her debut album, the EP has just been released on vinyl for the first time. I'm Kim Robson and this is Top of the Pops on the BBC, and we're featuring some of the new entries into the latest UK album chart. Just outside this week's Top 40 is the first album in 15 years from the British indie band The Durruti Column. Formed in Manchester in 1978, they released their debut album 2 years later. The band are known for their atmospheric soundscapes and Vinnie Riley's distinctive guitar playing. Keir Stewart from the band told us about their latest.
1: The sessions were initiated really by Bruce Mitchell, the drummer, and he really takes control of timetabling and choosing an appropriate time for us all to get together and start writing, recording. And that process has actually been the same since I got involved in the sort of mid to late 90s. The difference this time with the new album is that there were certain obstacles to do with Vinnie's health, the pandemic. I was in a road accident and temporarily lost sight in one of my eyes at the beginning of 2022. All these things lengthened the process really of getting things finished, and you know, Vinnie's ability to play was being compromised really with a combination of strokes he'd experienced and also what looked like symptoms of arthritis and sort of inflammation. So, you know, it became a matter of, you know, how do we make the most out of this situation and overcome, you know, the mobility on the guitar, because that good decision making and taste choices that gives the Durruti Column its identity are resources that are still available to Vinnie just as much as any other time. Yeah, there definitely has been what you might call a resurgence or a little lift in interest over the last few years with Blood Orange, the 1975 Harry Styles citing the Durruti Column as an influence on his new album. I think there's many reasons why this could be happening. So there is a sound palette to Durruti Column. There's a sense of depth. There's a sense of space. The musical ideas tend to be minimal. Things tend to be described without too many bells and whistles, and I think that directness equates to authenticity and purity. I think pop music has evolved in the last 10-15 years, and it's using a lot of simplified chords, you know, like dyads, with dyad as a two-note chord. I hear this a lot on contemporary pop music, and it's effective. And it's something that Vinnie has done a lot. If you're doing a gig and you haven't got that many musicians, just a few notes can sound a lot bigger and a lot more panoramic than a huge block stack of instruments and whiz bangs. And, you know, I think Vinnie's one of the best at exploiting that technique.

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0: Noah Kahan, The Great Divide.
3: 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And my deep misunderstanding.
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0: Ed Sheeran, Tour Collection.
3: I don't wanna know if you're getting ahead of the program. I want you to be mine.
2: Number 8.
0: Katy Perry, The Ones That Got The Place.
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0: The Highlights, The Best of the Weekend.
2: Number 6.
0: 50 Years of Don't Stop, The Best of Fleetwood Mac.
3: Don't stop thinking about tomorrow. Don't stop.
2: Number 5.
0: Sienna Spiro, Visitor.
4: My feet on the ground like a super feeder.
0: Olivia Dean, The Art of Loving.
2: Number 3.
0: Olivia Rodrigo, You Seem Pretty Sad for a Girl.

0: Ariana Grande, Kiss Me, from the album Petal. This is her sixth UK number one album. This is Top of the Pops on the BBC. Back with a new album this week is Afrobeat singer Davido. Trevor Smith's been finding out more about it.
1: Over the last 15 years, Davido has pioneered a distinct blend of Afrobeats, R&B and hip-hop that has earned him global acclaim and one of the biggest global social media followings for an African artist. His latest album, Oriade, takes him back to his roots, paying tribute to his journey so far.
2: My thought process going into this album was taking it back to the roots, honestly. If you listen to the album, you hear a lot of original classic Davido sounds. I've been recording this album for how long? I say 2-3 years. Funny enough, like 2 or 3 songs that was meant to be on my Timeless album was actually moved to this album, because you know sometimes, you know, you sit on a record not knowing it's a gem, and then like about two months ago when I was, you know, wrapping up the album, I was like, yo, let me go into my old files and play some music. And I played some music. I was like, yo, I gotta bring this back, man. So yeah, going to this album, you know, very, very African inclined.
3: On the road, I've always been on the road. I never stop at the go.
1: The album's Yoruba title means the crowned head and reflects its themes of purpose, identity, gratitude, faith and brotherhood.
2: It just means everything I've overcome, kind of like, I feel like the

0: this man. I don't need to wear a crown for you to know that I'm a king. That was the whole point. So we didn't put the crown on. Because everybody would do the normal, let me wear the crown. I was like, no, I don't need to wear the crown. With or without the crown, I'm king to myself.
1: Plenty times before.
2: And this album was recorded in quick time at his home he now shares with his wife and children.
0: This was kind of like the first time I recorded with my wife and kids. I remember sometimes I can't even be too loud in the night, but daytime, like, they go to school. But it was bittersweet.
1: I'm on my knees,
0: well, it was a good experience for me because I actually focused more. You know what I'm saying? No distractions. My producers were coming. So we focused more. I feel like we focused more on the records. I recorded this album in like 6 weeks.
2: This 13-track project features a blend of African and international artists, and the first single from it, I Know Who I Be, features Lesotho-born South Africa-based producer Jazz World and South African vocalist and songwriter GLCJ. And David O thinks it's the perfect summer track.
0: It's summer, you know, we about to go on the road, so it's like, well,

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7: I'm Kim Robson. Now it's time for the brand new singles chart here in the UK. And we start with The Climber at number 33.
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7: It's a high climber for Audrey Hobart, Sue Me.

0: Audrey Hobart, sue me. A real slow burner hit, this. It was originally released in May last year. It's featured on her debut album, Who's the Clown, which was also released last year. From America, she's best friends with Gracie Abrams since fifth grade, and she co-wrote songs on Gracie's Secret of Us album.
1: Number 32.
0: It's a new entry for Adela, Ain't in LA.

Adela, Ain't in LA. It's the debut UK hit for this American-based singer who's from Slovakia. Her album, Prima, is out next month. I'm Kim Robson. This is Top of the Pops from the BBC, and we're featuring the high new entries and climbers in this week's UK Top 40 Singles Chart. It's a

0: 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Silver Bumper's a UK-based producer, Harry Eagle.
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0: Now numbers 20 to 6 in the singles chart. At 20, Malcolm Todd, Earrings. 19 is Oasis and Wonderwall. 18, Cat's Eye, Animal. 17, Stella Lefty, Boston. At 16, Sienna Spyro, Material Lover. It's a new entry at 15 for Ariana Grande, Kiss Me. 14, Taylor Swift, I Knew It, I Knew You. Up 4 to 13, Silver Bumper, On Tonight. 12 is Olivia Dean with Man I Need. 11, Olivia Rodrigo, The Cure. Up 5 to 10, Sienna Spyro, Great Expectations. 9 is Prosper, Free Your Mind. At 8, another, Talk To You. An on mover at 7, Ugel, Moving To The Sun. And at 6, Olivia Rodrigo, Stupid Soul. Coming up, the top 5 best-selling songs in the UK.
3: I'm Trevor Smith with a quick look at this week's music news. Ariana Grande's announced she'll take a much-deserved break from public appearances when she ends her Eternal Sunshine tour next month. It follows endless ongoing public scrutiny as her physical appearance and health have become a topic of speculation. But she told fans in Chicago it was not a reactive or impulsive thing. It's something she decided to plan quietly a long time ago. Rihanna could be set to break a decade-long album hiatus. Her partner A$AP Rocky told the Jason Lee podcast she's in the studio right now. Few details about the project were revealed, apart from a denial that the pair would collaborate on a double album. Linkin Park have announced a new feature-length documentary directed by band member Joe Hahn. Linkin Park Unshattered will play in cinemas worldwide from September 30th and follows the band from recording sessions in 2022, which led to their number one comeback album From Zero, to their return world tour. And Charlie XCX has been nominated for a prize at the 2026 World Soundtrack Awards. She's been nominated for Best Original Song for House, taken from the film Wuthering Heights. She released a soundtrack album back in February.
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0: Now the 5 most popular songs in the UK. It's down to at number 5 for Ella Langley, Choosing Texas.

Ariana Grande, Petal, is a new entry at this week's number four. It's the title track of her eighth album, which became her sixth number one album this week. This is Top of the Pops from the BBC, and I'm Kim Robson, and these are the top five most popular songs in the UK this week. Up six places at number three, Ariana Grande, Hate That I Made You Love Me.

Shakira and Burna Boy, Die Die, a non-mover at this week's number two. The official UK singles chart is compiled by the official charts company. I'm Kim Robson. Top of the Pops is produced by Alan Rowett at Rotation Media for the BBC World Service. Still there for the 20th week. Sam Fender and Olivia Dean with Rain Me In are Top of the Pops number one.

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0: 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I acknowledge the traditional custodians of the lands this program is broadcast from. I pay my respects to elders past, present and emerging, and I extend that respect to other Aboriginal and Torres Strait Islander people who may be listening. Always was, always will be Aboriginal land.
1: Kunang go, you know, when you're ready, ma. Waran go, Dodi. Wangangali.

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Wangangale guru. The country will get up and show you. But you must look. Malaga ngayu. It points to me.

G'day. Welcome to the first Australian Music Hour. My name's Steve Norwood, and I'm with you each week playing a selection of music by First Nations artists in this country. And on today's program, we've got some classic songs in their original form and a couple of songs that have been reworked with some 21st century beats. We kicked off the program today with, two songs actually, from the Freedom Collective. They're from a compilation CD called Songs of Freedom that features musicians from around the Roebourne area in Western Australia, as well as some guests musicians such as Brian Ritchie from the Violent Femmes, Vicky Thorne from the Waifs, Paul Kelly, Kutcher Edwards. The two tracks we started with featured the vocals of traditional owner from the La Luma and Yindjibarndi language groups, Patrick Churnside. And the first song, a short song, was called Country Rising, Japi. It was actually about walking in the Tarkine Forest in Tasmania. And then we had a song called Garagu Yaljilba, Standing Alone. We're going to have a song now from Leroy Johnson. He's a Barkindji elder and he's also a ranger at the Mutawindji National Park outside of Wilcannia. This is a great protest song from Leroy Johnson. I really like this song, Not a White Country.

That was a song called Stricken Land, and it comes from a band, Blackfire, who were around in the 1990s. Blackfire were made up of Selwyn Burns, guitarist, Grant Hansen on guitar, Brad Brown, Kelly McGuinness, and Kucha Edwards as well. The album it came from was called Night Vision, and it was produced by Paul Hester of Crowded House fame. Selwyn Burns, a celebrated guitarist and very talented musician who performed with Coloured Stone and also No Fixed Address. And speaking of Coloured Stone, we're going to have a track now from Coloured Stone and Young Warriors. This is a reworking of the classic song Black Boy.

That was Mixed Relations, and the song was Aboriginal Woman. Mixed Relations were formed in 1988. They were put together by Bart Willoughby, who'd already had quite an illustrious career, being a founding member of No Fixed Address and having played with Yothu Yindi and Coloured Stone. Aboriginal Woman was listed in the Triple J Hottest 100 in 1993. You're listening to the First Australian Music Hour with Steve Norwood. And right now we're going to have a song from Emma Donovan and the Putbacks. What a great combination of artists they were. They joined forces in 2013 and sort of stopped recording or playing together around 2021. This is Emma Donovan and the Putbacks, Out the Door.

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3: 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So he plays on, has to go to the opposite side of the left foot. Kicking inside 50. It's probably going to beat everybody, and it lands in the hands of McDonald Tipperamudi, who gives it to the running Lockyer. Lockyer, 25 metres out, does not miss. What a star.
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That was the Andrew Gurawiwi Band and a song called Go to Sleep, The Legend of Namini Banban. Andrew Gurawiwi is a Yolngu musician and a radio broadcaster up in Arnhem Land. He's got a history in the music business that goes back a little way. Along with his brothers, he formed the Barra West Wind Band, who were active between 2010 and 2020, and they released three studio albums. In 2020, he formed his own band, the Andrew Gurawiwi Band, and they were named as Best New Talent at the 2025 National Indigenous Music Awards. Before the legend of Namini Banban, we had the Marindas, Melbourne-based duo made up of Candice Laurie and Crystal Kickett. The song we heard from the Marindas was Deja Vu. Going to have a track now from Street Warriors, another Melbourne-based, or they were a Melbourne-based duo made up of Abby and Warwick Wright, two brothers. This is a reworking of the classic Goanna song, Solid Rock, that the Street Warriors released as a single in 2009.

song from my country. They got the song and the dance and the ceremony and the law. They got the same skin, the same blood, and the same hair.

spirit world. That old man, he don't belong to you. You have no right to take away his right to rest in peace. Our law dictates that that man must come home, and that woman and that child, that land, Gomeroi land, my mother's country. We're going to take him home now. Go out west where the sun goes down and the evening star rises.

That was a track called Bloodlines Number 2 from Camilla Roy Elder, Bob Weatherall and Brisbane-based band Halfway. And it comes from a album of songs called Restless Dream, which is tells of Bob Weatherall's lifetime commitment and experience in having Aboriginal remains repatriated from institutions both here and overseas and returned to traditional owners to be dealt with in the customary manner. A really fascinating album and a fascinating story from Bob Weatherall. We're going to have a track now from the Wurrumbi Band, From the Bush.

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Meltdown. Welcome along, it is the Urban Meltdown. Brett Costello with you as we keep you up front and in front when it comes to everything urban from across the globe. Whether it be independent or established artists, we have got you well and truly covered. One of our favourite tunes across the last 7 days comes from Rashida Wallace. This is the brand new one called Representative to open up on this week's edition of the Urban Meltdown. Representative.

Loving that sound, the latest release there from Wale, featuring Elmeen as well on that track. It's called Overthink. And if you just joined us, before that, Rashida Wallace and the tune Representative. Brett Costello with you, keeping you up front and in front when it comes to everything urban from across the globe. Well, by now, you've probably heard the new release tune from Beyoncé called Morning Dew that she dropped and snuck into the B-Day album anniversary re-release. Morning Dew's now got a handy little remix as well, so we thought we'd drop that one on you before we get into some Jodie Watley. This is Beyoncé here on the Urban Meltdown. Morning.

fantastic Alex DeCho remix of The Dawn from Jodie Watley. It is the Urban Meltdown. We've been a big fan of almost everything that Ella May has put out across her days. She probably hasn't quite catapulted herself into the stratosphere of what her debut record gave us hopes for, but this is certainly a solid outing from her. It's called Might Just, the latest release now from Ella May here on the Urban Meltdown.

Sounds there from Point Five is the artist's name. We've played plenty of tracks from him if you're a regular listener to the show. That particular one is called Unseen Life, a new track taken off his latest long play release as well. Before too long, we're going to give you the latest from Victoria Monet. But first, B2K. Do you remember these guys from the, let's say, late 90s and early 2000s? Probably most known for their tune Bump, Bump, Bump. This is their new one called Mileage. B2K here on the Urban Meltdown Radio Show.

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Costello with you for the Urban Meltdown radio show. A consistent performer in recent years, that's Cornell CC Carter in his tune, Let's Get Away From Here. And if you just joined us before that, Glenn Lewis, recent release from him, GYAML. 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We've got a few different playlists there that you can get around and listen to in your own time. Up next, a brand new release from Danny Foster and Rouge, featuring the vocals of Lasita Jules, who's popped up on quite a few quality tunes over the years. This is Saturday Night, the CB remix, as we get a little more up-tempo here on the Urban Meltdown.

nice little recent release there from Lady Vanta, using, of course, the old PM Dawn set adrift on Memory Bliss. That one is called Sent By You. You are on the Urban Meltdown Radio Show. We're keeping you up front and in front. Another new release now from Sid, featuring Blue June on this particular tune, a moody little track that we're loving at the moment called Callin'. I'm calling.

That track is called Tambourine, and it comes from the Crank Crusaders. Who are the Crank Crusaders, you might ask? A Washington-based DC live R&B and go-go band. They're actually founded by Grammy-nominated soul singer Raheem Devon, who you'd probably be familiar with. Also included in the trio, producer and vocalist Bootsy Vegas and singer Yazara. That's their latest track, bridging the gap between traditional R&B and the high-energy go-go or crank sound out of DC. Couple of additional new tracks coming your way. Before too long, we'll get into a bit of reggae sounds, which we don't play a lot of, but this tune from Protégé featuring Shensia caught our ears. That one's called Goddess. Listen out for that before too long. But first, a tune that really embodies that late 90s, early 2000s type of R&B sound. I could almost see this aligning with a Baby Bash type of track. The tune is called Shook. It's by Hera, and we've got it for you as a first play here on the Urban Meltdown.

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2: 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That tells you how ordinary it is, Justin. 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
2: Gets back to his feet right under the commentary box. So he plays on, has to go to the opposite side of the left foot. Kicking inside 50. It's probably going to beat everybody, and it lands in the hands of McDonald Tipperamudi, who gives it to the running Lockyer. Lockyer, 25 metres out, does not miss. What a star.
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2: Hassled out of it by Tinakura, who now gets called for the softest foul of the 2026 season. 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That tells you how ordinary it is, Justin. Can you believe it?
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1: Good morning, I'm Laura Devoy. The Australian Transport Safety Bureau is investigating a third near miss at Sydney Airport. The ATSB says on Sunday morning, air traffic control cleared a Virgin Australia Boeing 737 for a full-length takeoff, but as the crew applied thrust, they observed a Qantas Boeing 737 beginning to cross the runway ahead of them. The Qantas crew reported receiving clearance from air traffic control to cross the runway. The Virgin aircraft reduced thrust and came to a stop, and a cancellation of takeoff clearance was broadcast. Air Services Australia says the planes were not in close proximity to each other. The Foreign Minister will warn calls by right-wing parties for Australia to become a monoculture would risk national security and jeopardise the nation's world standing. In a wide-ranging speech at the Lowy Institute today, Penny Wong will argue the bids for Australia to ignore a multicultural society would cause irreparable damage. She'll say the call for a monoculture is a call for Australia to curtail its choices and cut off its connection. The term monoculture has been used recently by One Nation leader Pauline Hanson, who wants all Australians to live under one cultural umbrella. Palestinians say the Israeli military has evacuated several houses in a village in the occupied West Bank where Israeli settlers have besieged local families in their homes. The army said the move was intended to protect residents. The BBC's John Donison reports.
2: We think the settlers have moved down the hillside. As for the two families who are besieged in those houses, well, they have now moved into one of the houses, and we've spoken to them this morning, and they've been told by the army that they have a short time to pack up their things and leave. Meanwhile, down in the village of Kusra, 11 houses, people living there, have been told by the military to evacuate. They have now left, and we're hoping to go and speak to them shortly. We're not sure why they've been told to leave, but obviously they're pretty unhappy about it.
1: Voting is underway in a by-election in the UK where Nigel Farage is being challenged by a comedian known as Count Binface. The Reform UK leader resigned amid scrutiny over a $9 million donation and is hoping to regain his seat in Parliament. None of the other major parties are contesting the by-election. Polls are due to close in about an hour. Could climate change have a butterfly effect on one of Australia's most beautiful bugs? Alyssa Delfs explains.
3: Collectors and citizen scientists have played a vital role in tracking where butterflies live and how their prime locations have changed over time. Some non-migratory Australian species have begun moving south, with one now found almost 1,000 kilometres beyond its known previous range. Scientists at the CSIRO say climate change is likely a major driver of why butterflies are moving across the country to new ranges. The CSIRO holds 2,000 drawers full of butterfly specimens that are used to drive their research, with some over a century old.
1: Turning to sport, the Sydney Roosters have moved to the top of the NRL ladder after a 12-6 win over the Penrith Panthers. Daly Cherry-Evans opened the scoring in the 19th minute. The Roosters led 8-0 at half-time. The Panthers closed the gap to 2 points through Moses Leota in the 66th minute before Cherry-Evans scored a second to win the game. Roosters coach Trent Robinson says there's still room for improvement.
4: If we played a little bit better, it could have gone to 18-6 to 24-6, but you've got to be a team that can win a 12-6 and then also improve.
1: And in the AFLW, Melbourne has won its season opener against Hawthorn 9-6-60 to 6-5-41.
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5: 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Kicking inside 50. 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Tipperwood, who gives it to the running Lockyer. Lockyer, 25 metres out, does not miss. What a star.
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0: This July and August, trade grey skies for sunny winter days in beautiful Wentworth and surrounds. 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
2: 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I see a lot of things at gigs, mostly people having a good time and a few drinks. 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Remember, music lives and you should too.
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1: Good morning, I'm Laura Devoy. Advocates for the under-16s social media ban will return to Parliament House to call for stronger government oversight of tech platforms. A Senate inquiry into Labor's proposed changes to the bans will also hear from industry experts and some of the affected platforms. The ban officially began in December last year, but in response to concerns raised by the eSafety Commissioner in March, Labor has introduced legislation to double penalties for platforms that breach age restrictions and empower the Commissioner to investigate compliance. UN figures showed the number of civilians killed in Ukraine in July, 437, was the highest since the first months of the Russian invasion. It comes as President Volodymyr Zelensky continues to ask allies for more air defences. The BBC's Dan Johnson reports from Kyiv.
2: The war with Iran has led to a global shortage of US Patriots, which are the most effective against ballistic missile attacks. Zelensky told CNN Russia had doubled its missile stocks, but Ukraine has less than half the supply it received last year. In one attack last week, air defences failed to shoot down any of the 28 missiles Russia fired. Zelensky said he was currently receiving around 1% of US stocks, but needed to increase that to 5 or 10% to defend Ukrainian skies over the coming winter.
1: A webinar today is set to highlight the key findings of the Closing the Gap dashboard. Commissioner Selwyn Button will present the results of the 2026 Annual Data Compilation Report, showcasing Australia's progress towards the targets of the National Agreement on Closing the Gap. Most targets are due by 2031. The latest findings show only 4 are on track. A study has found severe mental illnesses like schizophrenia or bipolar disorder can reduce a person's life expectancy by up to 20 years. Researchers from the University of Queensland analysed 24 years of hospital data covering nearly 180,000 people. Dr. Sean Holstead says while many people assume the shorter life expectancy is mostly due to suicide, the study found people with severe mental illness developed serious physical diseases much sooner. With many farming families struggling to recover from drought, floods, bushfires and other natural disasters, Farm Angels is encouraging Aussies to get involved in Flano for a Farmer Day today. Every 10 days, Australia loses a farmer to suicide. This year's campaign hopes to change that. CEO Jason Law says farmers are the backbone of Australia.
3: Without our farmers, we'd be hungry, naked and thirsty. We wouldn't have the clothes on our back or the food on our plates. This is our fourth Flano for a Farmer, and since the start, Australians have helped raise over $1 million to support our Aussie farmers.
1: And if you need help, you can call Lifeline on 13 11 14. Next year's Eurovision Song Contest will be held in the Black Sea city of Burgas in Bulgaria. Yesterday, organisers announced future winners would not be eligible to host the competition if they're involved in an armed conflict or if a sensitive geopolitical situation affects the security and stability of their region. Bulgarian singer Dara won this year's contest. Turning to sport, in cricket, Bangladesh will resume the crease at 1-96 when day 2 of the first test against Australia gets underway in Darwin. The visitors had a good day 1, having bowled Australia out for 198. Steve Smith top scored with 71.
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1: Good morning, I'm Laura Devoy. The Prime Minister says a phone call with US President Donald Trump overnight was productive, constructive and lengthy. Anthony Albanese says they spoke about global and regional issues, including the conflict in the Middle East and recent developments in the Pacific. Speaking in Canberra a short time ago, Mr. Albanese says they also reaffirmed their support for AUKUS.
2: We reviewed the significant progress that has been made under AUKUS, which remains full steam ahead. We agreed it was a project that is and will continue to deliver benefits for the United States, for Australia and for the United Kingdom.
1: The two leaders are set to meet at the UN General Assembly in New York next month. Disability advocates are pleading with the federal government not to ignore community concern. A Senate inquiry is due to hand down its report today after examining Labor's reforms to cut $38 billion in funding to the National Disability Insurance Scheme and remove 160,000 participants. Labor promoted the measures as a way to slow down growth to a sustainable rate and crack down on fraudulent activity, but disability advocates have sharply criticised the move. Children and Young People with Disability Australia warned the changes could segregate people with a disability. A third near miss at Sydney Airport is under investigation. The Australian Transport Safety Bureau says a Virgin Australia Boeing 737 had applied thrust after being cleared to take off when the crew observed a Qantas Boeing 737 beginning to cross the runway. The Qantas crew reported receiving clearance from air traffic control. The Virgin aircraft came to a stop and a cancellation of takeoff clearance was broadcast. Air Services Australia, the organisation responsible for managing air traffic, says it has recently been experiencing staff shortages. Two people have been seriously injured in a train derailment in the UK. The incident occurred in the county of East Sussex in southeast England early this morning, Australian time. About 150 passengers were on board the train at the time. Chief Superintendent Dominique Uane says three carriages at the rear of the train derailed.
3: A number of passengers were initially trapped, but thankfully were soon safely evacuated from the train. At this stage, we know that two people have sustained serious injuries and a further 18 have suffered less serious injuries.
1: The Democratic Republic of Congo has detected Ebola in a sixth province after the World Health Organization warned the outbreak is on track to become the biggest ever. More than 2,000 people have now died. John James from the UN Children's Agency UNICEF has recently returned from one of the areas affected by the outbreak. He spoke to the BBC.
4: It's concerning to see the spread of this disease, vast area now that's covered by cases, and that of course makes it a lot more complex for the response because you need treatment centres close to where people are. You need to engage the communities in those areas, and particularly in that sort of context where you've got militia groups, you've got insecurity, you've got just simple access issues.
1: Turning to sport, the Sydney Roosters have moved to the top of the NRL ladder after a 12-6 win over the Penrith Panthers. Daly Cherry-Evans opened the scoring in the 19th minute. The Roosters led 8-0 at half-time. The Panthers closed the gap to 2 points through Moses Leota in the 66th minute before Cherry-Evans scored a second to win the game. Roosters coach Trent Robinson says there's still room for improvement.
5: If we played it a little bit better, it could have gone to 18-6 to 24-6, but you've got to be a team that can win a 12-6 and then also improve.
1: And in the AFLW, Melbourne has won its season opener against Hawthorn 9-6-60 to 6-5-41.
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6: The first annual auto show and memorial run will be held in the car park at Autobahn 15 Streets from 9 a.m. on Sunday, August 30. 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A memorial for cars and bikes departing the Autobahn car park from 1:15 p.m. will follow, with the Fast Freddy's food van also on site.

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1: Good morning, I'm Laura Devoy. The Prime Minister says inducements in the gambling industry need to be wound back. They are promotional offers, perks or incentives designed to encourage people to place more bets or open new accounts. Earlier this week, Anthony Albanese agreed to limit inducements in a bid to get Labor's gambling reforms through Federal Parliament. Speaking this morning, he said inducements are over the top.
2: And when someone has an addiction, if there are inducements that are encouraging that addiction, that's a bad thing. There's nothing wrong with people having a punt on a Saturday. There's nothing wrong with people having a beer after work. The problem is if it's an addiction.
1: There are calls for stronger government oversight of tech platforms amid concerns some have not taken reasonable steps to uphold the social media ban. A Senate inquiry is considering Labor's proposed changes to the ban, which includes doubling penalties for platforms that breach age restrictions and empowering the eSafety Commissioner to investigate compliance. Advocates for the ban will today call for the legislation to be passed without unnecessary delay. Four of the major platforms will front the inquiry today. Aboriginal and Torres Strait Islander listeners are advised the following story contains the name of an Indigenous person who has died. 4 months after her death, a five-year-old Indigenous girl will be farewelled this weekend. Kumanjai Little Baby was allegedly abducted from a town camp in Alice Springs in late April. Her body was found 5 days later. Her grandfather is asking the community to come together tomorrow morning. Attendees are being encouraged to wear pink. The polls have closed in the UK by-election where Nigel Farage is being challenged by a comedian known as Count Binface. The Reform UK leader resigned amid scrutiny over a $9 million donation and is hoping to regain his seat in Parliament. None of the other major parties are contesting the by-election. The results are expected later today. Australians are wearing flannels today to help raise vital funds for farmers in need. This is the fourth year of the Flanno for a Farmer campaign. CEO Jason Law says since launching, Farm Angels has raised more than $1 million to help farming families.
3: Tragically, every 10 days, Australia loses a farmer to suicide. Our farmers are in a constant battle with natural disasters as well as increasing financial pressures. And on top of that, 76% of farmers feel undervalued and unappreciated. So, Flanno for a Farmer is a really important opportunity for Australians to say thank you and show their solidarity and support.
1: European governments are warning extreme temperatures and a lack of rainfall are causing major economic damage. The continent is enduring its fifth heatwave of the year. As the BBC's Nick Thorpe reports, low water levels in the River Danube have forced the closure of a nuclear power plant in Romania.
4: The second reactor at Cernavoda was disconnected from the Romanian electricity grid just before midday local time. The total shutdown of both reactors deprives Romania of about 20% of its power. The shortfall is covered by solar and wind during the hot, windy daytimes, but traditional coal and gas power generation will have to be supplemented by imports. Romania also has huge hydropower capacity, but that's been heavily cut by the same low river levels.
1: Turning to sport, in cricket, Bangladesh will resume the crease at 1 for 96 when day two of the first test against Australia gets underway in Darwin. Australia was bowled out yesterday for 198. Steve Smith top scored with 71.
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0: The great Australian vanilla slice triumph. 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
2: A father who campaigned for the social media ban following the death of his child is calling for harsh fines for companies that don't comply. A Senate committee is examining Labor's legislation, which was designed to strengthen the ban. Wayne Holdsworth started Smack Talk, a movement to prevent online harms and suicide, after his 17-year-old son, who was sexually extorted, took his own life. Mr. Holdsworth told the inquiry social media companies have yet to pay a price for how they have damaged a generation of young people.
3: Target their money, their bottom line, their share price. They've shown that they do not have a moral compass, but it's a badge of honour for them. How dare they say that social media does not damage children? Surely that defines their arrogance.
2: And if you need help, you can call Lifeline on 13 11 14. The Prime Minister says US President Donald Trump is considering Australia's request for an exemption from new tariffs. Mr. Trump announced tariffs on dozens of countries last month, accusing them of failing to adequately address forced labour. Canberra lodged a formal objection to Australia's 12.5% tariff. Anthony Albanese, President.
4: We support free and fair trade. The President, of course, has a different position that he's expressed on many times. But I did ask that Australia's position as a friend of the United States be considered. And the President agreed that he would give consideration to my request.
2: Disability advocates say the final report from a Senate inquiry into proposed changes to the NDIS must reflect the community's message the bill should not pass. The inquiry examined Labor's plan to cut $38 billion in funding to the National Disability Insurance Scheme and remove 160,000 participants. Labor promoted the measures as a way to slow growth and crack down on fraudulent activity, but disability advocates say the reforms are unreasonable and unnecessary. The report is set to be handed down today. A multi-agency strike team has dismantled an $80 million criminal network allegedly involved in the importation of vapes and illicit tobacco. Seven people have been charged with numerous offences. The Australian Transport Safety Bureau says it's looking into how two planes were given permission to use the same runway at Sydney Airport at the same time. The incident occurred last Sunday. Speaking to the ABC, the ATSB's Chief Commissioner Angus Mitchell explained what happened.
5: We had a Virgin 737 that was cleared for takeoff. Now, as they've started that takeoff roll and started to apply power, they've looked up the runway and they've realised that a Qantas 737 was crossing the runway. Now, it had also been given clearance to cross. What we're trying to understand is why both of them were given clearance to be at that same runway.
2: It's the third recent near-miss at Sydney Airport. All three are under investigation. Turning to sport, in swimming, Australian Jenna Forrester will take on Canadian Summer McIntosh in the final of the 400-metre individual medley at the Pan Pacific Championships. Forrester qualified second fastest for the final, McIntosh third. Olivia Wunsch was faster than Meg Harris in the women's 100-metre freestyle, but both are...